Don't dream it, be it. I have a rant inspired by the late Tim Curry coming up soon after Greta Van Fleet. 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

0: Something's crawled under his skin and it's time to get it out. Gross, dude. It's Lou's rant of the day.
1: As we bid a fond farewell to Tim Curry, let us recall the phenomenal song he performs at the end of the Rocky Horror Picture Show, Don't Dream It, Be It. That is some of the most solid advice about life you will ever get from a song. Be whatever it is that you truly want to be. And that doesn't just mean if you want to live out a wonderfully bizarre sex life. It means to live your life in every way on your own terms. For example, if there is a career or a hobby or a goal in life that you want to pursue, then pursue it without worrying about your family or your friends or what they think. Especially if they think you're throwing your life away by wanting to interview rock stars and be on the radio for a living. Don't dream it, be it. God bless you, Tim.
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0: Become a perfect circle on hard drive XL. I'm Lou Brutus. Couple of days ago, my phone started blowing up with folks worried about Maynard James Keenan of A Perfect Circle, Tool, Pussifer, and all of these other amazing musical aggregates he is a part of. He went to the hospital, a last moment thing, but it was for a hip replacement. He had had a hip replacement done before, I think, in 2015. But he was out on the road and had difficulty walking and realized he needed another hip replacement and needed to get it done fast to give him time to recuperate, because all through the end of the year, he has all of these tours with all of his different groups. So get well soon, Maynard.
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0: Thanks for hanging with me on Hard Drive XL. I'm Lou Brutus. Screen Time is coming up, continuing our salute to Tim Curry, who passed away this week at the age of 80. I told this story last night. I swear to God in heaven, it's the truth. I met Tim Curry once. It was 1990. I had flown over to Europe to cover Roger Waters doing an all-star performance of Pink Floyd's The Wall at the Berlin Wall in front of millions of people. I got to go to the rehearsals, I went to the show, and then the party held afterwards for the cast and crew. It was there my radio friend and I, Pierre Robert, got falling down, slobbering drunk, with Tim Curry. We were inhaling shots of Jack Daniels for hours. And as it came time to call it a night, Tim looks at us and says, "Oh, we're going out from here. We're going to hit Berlin's leather bars and we are going to be absolutely wicked." Thank God I had to get on a flight in a few hours and bowed out. I was certainly curious and I'm sure it would have been fun, but I ended up not going. But God bless you, Tim Curry, for the invite. By the way, just so I can put the Tim Curry story in context, everybody, all the tourists go to the leather bars when they go to Berlin. It's just a thing to do.
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2: Screen Time now continues our salute to the late Tim Curry. By the way, I swear that story from Berlin is the absolute truth. Everybody goes to the leather bars in Berlin. It's like a tourist thing. Anyway, on to our next Tim Curry Screen Time selection from 1996. I watched this film the other night right after Tim passed. Muppet Treasure Island. It's currently on Disney Plus. It's an absolute joy to watch. Yeah, it's a Muppet film, but it doesn't matter how old you are. This film is a blast. You have live actors along with the Muppets. There are great tunes. The film is stolen by Tim Curry as Long John Silver. If you want to forget your troubles for 90 minutes and see an awesome film from your childhood, from 1996, Muppet Treasure Island.
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1: Happy 57th birthday to actor and musician Jack Black. If you want to see him at his best, Tropic Thunder. That film, you'll fall off your couch. Shania Twain, incredible country star, is 61. Billy Boyd, that fool of a Took Pippin in The Lord of the Rings, is 58. Whilst Stifler's mom, Jennifer Coolidge, is 65. I saw the live tour of A Mighty Wind. She walked on stage to do her part, and the place went bananas. Biggest ovation I think I've ever seen from a crowd. Finally, on this day in 2007, Hilly Kristal, the founder of the legendary New York rock club CBGB's, died at the age of 75. When I was a kid, I used to go to CBGB's. Let me tell you something. It was no legendary place. It was a dump. It was a horrible place for most of the bands.
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7: 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You'd better wise up, Janet Weiss. 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

0: We said a fond farewell this week to beloved actor Tim Curry. Let us rhyme about him for a moment as it all comes out in a flurry. We saw him first as Frank N. Furter in the Rocky Horror Picture Show. Then there was Clue, Muppet Treasure Island, Congo, Legend, more to know. I saw him once, live on stage, in Berlin, performing in Pink Floyd's The Wall. Following the gig, we got hammered on Jack Daniels. A hell of a night, all in all. But now he's gone, and I've written this poem, which I hope that you found to be effectual, as Tim Curry returns to the great beyond and his home planet, Transsexual.
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1: All of our features tonight, including It Came From the Web, saluting actor Tim Curry, who passed away this week at the age of 80. 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
2: All of our features, including Screen Time tonight, in dedication to the late Tim Curry, who passed this week. One film of Tim's you have got to see is from 1985, Clue. Based on the board game of the same name, Tim Curry stars as Wadsworth the Butler. The rest of the all-star cast are the characters from the game. Christopher Lloyd is Professor Plum, Michael McKean is Mr. Green, Madeline Kahn is Mrs. White, Martin Mull is Colonel Mustard, Leslie Ann Warren is Miss Scarlet, and Eileen Brenner as Mrs. Peacock. Here's the best part of this version of Clue. When it ran in theaters, it had three different endings, three completely different murderers and solves for the end of the movie. The ending you saw depended on which theater that you ended up walking into. What a brilliant way of doing it. From 1985, with Tim Curry, Clue.
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0: you can expect a, you know, real sweaty, dirty, bloody rock and roll show. We go up there and we don't leave anything on the stage. Hey, this is Brett Emmons from the Glorious Sons, and I'm a 94 rockaholic.
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2: 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I'm a 94 Rockaholic.
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Hey, I'm the Sonic Warrior, Lou Brutus of Hard Drive XL. Coming up this week, Theory of a Dead Man will be joining me every night as featured artist. Other special guests will include Silvertongue, Chad Gray, Bill Murray, Tom Morello, and Black Veil Brides. Until then, hit me up on the Hard Drive Radio socials, and I'll catch you Monday night for Hard Drive XL.

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0: 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Whoa! 94 Rock, WOTT, the only station that really rocks. My

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Lancer and Oz will have your chances to get qualified. And then on Friday, September 4th, they'll randomly draw one winner. Louder Than Life with Danny Wimmer Presents and 94 Rock WOTT, the only station that really rocks.

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10: Hey, Carl.
11: Yeah, Graver.
10: Did I tell you about the two Mennonite fellas walking down the road?
11: No, what happened?
10: One Mennonite's carrying a bag full of chickens, and the other Mennonite sees him and says, hey, if I can guess how many chickens are in that bag, can I have one of them? So the first guy says, tell you what, if you can guess how many chickens I got here, I'll give you both of them.
12: That's funny.
10: No, so then the other Mennonite says, are there five chickens? I used to be such a heathen thing till I moved to Napa Knee. I owned a boat with a great big motor and drove a Jeep Cherokee.

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3: 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I can't interrupt you. There's something I must tell you.
4: I will sing for you. 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In France, they'll say, ferme la gueule. In Athens, you'll hear, scamos. In Berlin, it's Helton, see the schnauzer.

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10: A humble pie.
11: Yeah, are you a fan of that band?
12: You know, I liked it after that little guy left.
13: We're joined by
14: me too.
13: Peter Frampton and Julian Frampton. And if I'm not mistaken, to your right, is that a dog?
14: That's Bigsby.
13: Hey, Bigsby. Oh. Good boy. What a good boy.
14: He is.
13: Peter Frampton, I've been listening to your album a lot the last day. Or so, and it's great. And now, which cuts is Julian in there on?
14: Everything. I mean, he was, when I first called him, we'd written before on the stuff that went on record, but just isolated here and there. But I got to the point where I'd been working for 6 years on the material. And I had in the 20s of ideas and songs and everything. And it was time to finish them. And so when Julian came over, I don't even think he came correct me if I'm wrong, Julian, for just a visit, and you said, well, let's have a look at one of these songs, if you, and then bingo, he helped me finish one, and then it was just the sluice gates opened, and we just worked together, wrote new things that hadn't been started, and Julian, then I realized that all these ideas, as we were recording them in this room, putting down the templates of the songs, that Julian's ideas for production were different things I hadn't thought of. And probably if he'd have been a regular producer guy, I wouldn't have agreed. But because he's my son, and I trust him, you know, I just love his way of working. And we work so well together. I made him one of the, so there's three producers. So it's me, Julian, and Chuck Ainley, the incredible engineer here in Nashville.
13: Well, it's great stuff. Lots of guitar sounds. And every once in a while I'll say, wait a minute. Oh, that's that Peter Frampton touch. You know, there's certain guitar players, you hear him and you go, oh, wait a minute. Yeah. And there's Peter. I can hear him there. Now,
7: he's one of them. You can immediately tell it's him.
13: That's pretty cool, though. Do you have your own touch already now, Julian? Can your dad go, wait a minute? Yeah, can he listen to the record and go, wait, oh, that's Julian doing that?
7: Not playing, but I definitely have a stamp when it comes to my writing and my production style. But when it comes to playing, you know, I get by, but I definitely don't have you can't tell it's me immediately.
14: Oh, I can.
7: No, thanks. I don't know if that's a good thing or a bad thing.
13: Yeah. Turn that fader down. That's not enough of me there.
10: Hey, Julian, growing up, did your dad ever yell at you using the Framp tone?
7: No, I wanted him to, but he never did.
10: Go to your room.
13: Do you feel like going to your room?
14: Most people want to get right on my tube, I tell you.
11: Peter Nickel.
13: Peter Frampton is our guest, and his son, Julian. And Julian has been doing a lot of his own music, and they got hooked up for this project, which is out there right now. Peter, you have been dealing with some health issues, I know. And how are things going? You seem to be nimble with your fingers. You're holding up a copy of the album right there.
14: Yes, I am.
13: It's called, called Carry the Light. And I love that song. And it's got kind of a, it sounds like the Lion King there at the beginning. You know what I'm saying? There's like this weird... You know, like a hookah, what's going on there? And then all of a sudden it segues into this awesome song.
10: Gentlemen, is Tom helping or not?
13: He is not.
11: I was weird in a good way.
14: Yeah, that's what we were going for.
11: God, he means
14: well,
11: Peter.
14: You want to tell the story of how that happened?
13: Yeah, but it's just fun. But anyway, I'm sorry, I had a serious question. Your health, you doing okay? Your fingers nimble?
14: Oh, sorry. I'm very lucky that it's the progression is very slow. Hey, you know, it's affecting my hands and my arms and my feet and everything. But you know what? I've had the best career and I have the best family and life is good. This is kind of the best time of my life. I mean, I wish when I was 20 that I had the way that I felt the way I do now, obviously, we don't, but we grow up and this really has been, especially the last year with working with Julian and all the things that have happened, it's been like a whirlwind and I'm so grateful that I'm still here making music and I plan on doing it for as long as possible.
13: Any live dates coming up? I saw you live, I guess it was last winter. It was a great show. Are you going out live to play any of the stuff from Carry the Light?
14: I would love to, but right now we don't have anything booked. I'm kind of backing off this year a little bit. I wanted to just spend more time. We've got to actually, Julian's coming in August, last couple of weeks of August, we're going to start finishing the second record because we had so much material that we had to choose 10 for this record. So we have half an album already in the can. So
7: yes,
14: it's very exciting. We want to finish it off.
13: Now, do you guys ever play live together? Have you done any
7: Mm-hmm. You know, I've sang with him on the road over the years, and my band has opened for him. I've opened for him, you know, when we've done like an acoustic gig and stuff like that. So yeah, we've done it quite a few times over the years.
14: Yeah.
13: That'd be really great if you got to do some of these songs live with each other on a stage.
7: Oh, yeah. Yeah. I hope there's an opportunity down the road for something like that. I really do. I think it would be a lot of fun.
15: Hey, Tom, my name's Drew Powell. You've never heard of me. I love the concept of playing with your son, because I've done that with my son. What, do you remember the first time you guys played together? Like, how old were you?
14: Oh, God.
7: Oh, I started playing drums when I was like 8. So the first time we ever jammed, it made it easy to jam since he was playing guitar. So maybe by the time I was like 10, we were jamming together stuff. I mean, he was nice enough to let me jam with him, but I'm sure it was hard for him.
14: He was good very quick. And he actually wrote a song while we were, before you'd even started playing guitar, right?
7: You
14: were playing drums, and we worked on it. That's the last time I was living in Nashville.
7: Which is very hard, by the way, writing. don't do it. Don't switch to guitar like I did.
14: There was no more room on the Skins.
15: Yes.
13: do you remember the first time you saw your dad live in concert? Were you at the side of the stage, or were you out there in the audience?
7: It blends. I just remember always him being on stage, always being on a bus. That's kind of like how I grew up. I don't separate the two. I just like that. I was, you know,
13: that's
7: from
13: your
7: the
13: life.
7: Day I remember. Yeah, that's it. Yeah.
13: Every time I talk with Mr. Frampton, I insist on doing something that's really annoying, but I'll do it in just a second. But when I saw Peter Frampton live last time, he did it. And that is the first time I saw Peter Frampton. He was in Hyde Park, London, with Humble Pie, opening for Grand Funk Railroad. I was in high school, and I happened to be in London visiting my sister. It was the great Steve Marriott. And then, of course, there's a live album, Live at the Fillmore, where Mr. Marriott goes, I'll try my best. We go home on Monday. I just want to say, this time it's been a gas. It's really been a gas. And then they go into one of the greatest riffs of all time in the history of rock. I lose my mind. Julian and I are rocking, ladies and gentlemen. I listen to that record all the time, and when I'm on my walks with my dogs or whatever, but I'm singing out loud. So I went to see Peter, and I'm not giving anything away, but he plays the actual audio of, and he does a tribute to the great Steve Marriott. Peter, I lost my mind. I couldn't stand it. It was so great. I just wanted everyone to check out the fact that Humble Pie has a bunch of great records out there, too. And, of course, Mr. Frampton has some of the best albums ever made. And he's got a bunch of great new stuff and new music, and he's still going strong, which is so great. And we're so glad. And you've got a Humble Pie t-shirt on. I've always wanted to know, every once in a while, I'll see an artist that wears their own material. But the fact that you're kind of once removed from Humble Pie, I guess it's okay. Which I don't think you'd wear a Peter Frampton t-shirt, would you?
14: No. And I wouldn't wear this out. It's just around the house.
13: Well, if you're not familiar with the great Humble Pie, you should get familiar with it. Peter, real quick, there are some other guests on your record.
14: Yes.
13: Sheryl Crow, Tom Morello, et cetera, et cetera. Did they actually come in, or was that all done digitally on the via email?
14: Cheryl lived like 3 minutes from me. And so it was easy to, once she was excited to come and do the track, I have a studio in Berry Hill here, apart from this, the sort of the writing room here. And I sent her a couple of tracks, and she chose that one and Breaking the Mold. And she came down to my studio. I think it took her about 40 minutes. She's so good. And I can't thank all the people enough. I mean, Tom Morello, Graham Nash, who have I missed out?
7: Benmont.
13: Benmont Trench.
14: And
7: Bill Evans.
14: Bill Evans, sax player, right, yeah. Played with Miles.
7: This is why he needs me, you see?
15: I know how that is.
13: Yeah, the old man forgets all the words. I know this.
14: I never remembered them. So, you know, I've been making them up in different words every night. No, he does. He completes me.
7: Thanks. What is this, Jerry Maguire?
13: Well, I'm glad that Julia not only has your musical skills, but your great sense of humor.
15: Yes.
13: People always ask me who are the nicest guys you've ever talked to, and I always say the same. It's the same group of guys that are just amazing. One of them is Mr. Peter Frampton. I hope you get back on the road, Peter.
14: Me too.
13: And if you do, wherever you are, we're going to come see you.
14: Okay.
13: And bother you. And bring Bigsby and bring Julian. Get him up there.
7: Yeah, bring me too. Yeah, why are you bringing the dog first?
14: He's the favorite child these days. So maybe I should ask him.
13: And by the way, one other oddball thing. I was on an airplane not too long ago, and I was trying to find something to watch. And I ended up watching this documentary about finding the original bass that Paul McCartney had stolen. Have you seen that, Peter?
14: No, I haven't.
13: Well, and it made me think about the great story of Peter Frampton's famous guitar from the cover of Frampton Comes Alive. And there's an amazing story about that guitar actually returning to Mr. Frampton's hands after being in a plane crash and maybe or maybe not getting nicked, as they say.
14: Oh, it got nicked. Definitely.
13: Yeah. The thing about this, I know this sounds incredibly boring. The story of finding Paul McCartney's guitar is amazing. And a bunch of real casual backstage Paul McCartney stuff, you realize what a great guy he is and what a cool guy he is when not being bothered by, hey, were you in the Beatles? I highly recommend that documentary, and also do a little research, find out the story of Peter's guitar. Peter, a special hello to Bigsby, and
14: thank you, so glad
13: you're doing well. It was a great pleasure meeting you, Julian.
7: Yeah, it's good to see you. It's actually good to see you. I was on the show like 15 years ago. But it's, you know, it's good. I'm glad everyone's doing the research.
13: He's a comedian.
15: Yeah.
13: All right. Thank you, gentlemen. The Framptons, ladies and gentlemen.
14: Thank you.
7: Thank you so much, guys. Bye.
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2: 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They really want you out because to them, you're wasting their time. Once they see that credit score of 490, they see that repo, they might string you along a little bit, but they're going to tell you something crazy, like to get you approved, we need $6,000 down. Once they say that, they know you leaving. 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And that's just the truth. I'm telling you the truth. That's the difference between us and them. We're willing to take the risk. That's the difference. We tell you bring us $500, we'll put you in the car. That's the difference. You know how risky it is to approve somebody that never paid nobody, that has a repo on their credit? You know how risky?

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8: Hello, Graber. How's the farm?
9: Good, Carl. Good to see you. Wait a minute, Carl. I see Fritz is here waiting to talk with me.
8: Okay, Graber. I'll just stand here and wait.
9: Hi, Fritz. I'm talking to Carl right now. Can you wait for a moment?
10: You're fine, Graber. I'll just stand here.
9: Okay, Carl, now there will be.
7: Call waiting. Another new world convenience from the old world mines at Amish Bell. Remember, we take Visa, quilts, and cheese. Amish Bell, leading you into the 19th century.
11: This is from Patrick, gentleman who identified with me because he had to have Husky jeans at Sears and also was sold winter tennis shoes, not Converse. He says, you guys keep up the good work. And Pat, you need to get that boy a job.
12: Yeah.
11: That's from.
12: He's right.
11: Yeah. Well, I don't know. I didn't have a job when I was a kid. I just.
13: Oh, I did.
11: I hung around. I think the rule was if I played football, I didn't have to get a job or something like that.
13: Oh, there you go.
12: Same area.
13: Pat, I do owe you an apology.
12: No,
13: I was
12: you don't.
13: A little hard on you yesterday.
12: Oh, no.
13: About Jimmy, but I was just worried about him.
12: You're not the only one who's worried.
13: Okay. All right.
11: You didn't call a one-eyed ghoul, though, did you?
13: No.
11: Okay.
13: And you were correct. Apparently we did walk with a book on our head at the Sears Charm School.
14: Nice.
13: Yes, we did.
14: Classic charm school.
12: Yes. Day one.
13: Skin care, hair care, good manners, proper eating habits, physical grace, and modeling techniques.
11: Proper eating habits. All right, Wanda. Do you remember anybody from the charm school? Like a specific?
13: Just my girlfriend Diana went with me. I don't remember anybody else that was in there.
11: Dirty Diane.
14: No. So was there like a charm marm who taught you?
13: There were ladies who taught.
11: I am the charm marm. I shall do no harm. My handshake is firm and warm.
13: I wish we had there was a.
14: It starts at the arm.
13: We had a binder. I remember I had all the. I wish I
12: they bound your legs?
13: No, a binder, three-ring binder.
11: It binds your feet.
12: That's right.
13: Anyway, that's my charm school.
11: And I was telling the story about Christmas, and there, honest to gosh, there was one of my uncles married to one of my mom's sisters, one of my aunts, had a gun at a Christmas dinner, and there's something started, and he said, "Are we going to have a problem or something?"
13: Wow. That'll stop a problem quick.
11: Yeah. This is from Mel. I have one better than bringing a gun to Christmas, chick.
14: The classic way conversation works.
11: That's right. I can top that.
14: Yeah, I've got a better story.
11: My brother brought his guns to my parents' house after my mom's funeral. That's kind of a bummer, right?
13: There's a lot going on there. Yeah, I have questions.
11: Yeah, funeral.
13: Yeah, don't. What?
11: Yeah. What are you going to
13: do? Was he expecting a...
11: I don't know. Maybe
13: a shootout?
11: Maybe... Maybe he was a suspect.
14: We don't have enough information. Hey. Therefore, that story is not better than yours.
15: Let's see that will.
13: Yeah. Right? I'm taking the couch.
11: Take your time. You can read it. I'm here to take your time. Read it. You have a letter, Christy, over there?
13: I've been talking about fingerboarding because of the documentary I saw.
11: Skateboarding for fingers.
13: Yeah, apparently Andrew in Iowa has corrected me. And he said they are actually called tech decks.
11: Tech decks?
13: Yes. And a lot of fingering was happening back in the early 2000s.
16: That's Andrew's. There was.
15: Kids will be kids.
13: That's Andrew's words, not mine.
11: I'm
13: going to
11: tell you this. There's a lot of fingering in the mid-70s, too. I'll tell you that.
13: Little mini skateboards that you use your fingers. It's the craziest thing I've ever witnessed.
11: Yeah, it was nuts, too. Man.
13: Yeah.
11: Right there on the couch. Boy, oh, boy.
15: Oh, yeah.
14: It is crazy.
11: A little fingering. The Waltons would come on.
15: You don't know what the hell you're doing. You're just trying to do the best you can.
11: It would be go time. Let me tell you.
13: This is from Stacy.
14: Let me finger you during the Waltons.
15: Wait till Little House on the Prairie.
11: It's almost like you were there, Josh. My God. No, be cool. Be cool.
15: Be cool.
13: Stacy in Wisconsin.
11: Yeah.
13: Christy, I hear you like car shows. I thought I'd share this with you. There is a nude car show in Wisconsin.
11: A nude car show.
13: August 7th through the 9th. And they have two pickleball courts.
15: Oh, boy.
13: Yeah, so we could play naked pickleball.
15: Do whatever you want.
11: Nude pickleball.
13: If you want to find out more, you can go to the internet. I'm sure there's plenty of information.
14: Hotrodsandtailpipes.com.
13: I am out that week, and I will be gone, but I will not be there.
11: Didn't a friend of yours, Saul, didn't he play naked pickleball there?
15: Yeah, all those guys did.
11: Oh, yeah.
13: Oh, yeah?
11: All the guys played.
13: I'd love to hear naked pickleball.
15: You would?
13: Yeah, of course.
15: It's been a while.
11: Oh, I can't wait.
1: Will you be careful?
15: I forget when I get excited.
11: You're going to hurt yourself warming up. My goodness. There it is.
15: Let me tune up. Good talk.
11: Okay.
13: All right.
11: Tuning.
15: Sorry. It's humid in here. It's moist.
11: Damp.
13: It's because I'm sitting next to you, Pat.
11: Oh, the night was damp.
14: And I just had some of Tom's shredded wheat.
13: Yeah?
14: You know, he keeps it in those plastic.
11: Yeah.
14: I don't know
11: the
14: how
11: plastic
14: long.
11: Plastic decanters or whatever.
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1: Hey, I'm the Sonic Warrior, Lou Brutus of Hard Drive XL. 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
2: 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Some men you just can't reach. So you get what we had here last week, which is the way he wants it. Well, he gets it. I don't like it.

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2: 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I'm a 94 Rockaholic.
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0: It's One Answer with Lancer. 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
5: 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Not if you have bad credit. They really want you out because to them, you're wasting their time. Once they see that credit score of 490, they see that repo, they might string you along a little bit, but they're going to tell you something crazy, like to get you approved, we need $6,000 down. Once they say that, they know you leaving. They know you don't have it. And that's just the truth. I'm telling you the truth. That's the difference between us and them. We're willing to take the risk. That's the difference. We tell you bring us $500, we'll put you in the car. That's the difference. You know how risky it is to approve somebody that never paid nobody, that has a repo on their credit? You know how risky?

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5: 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Once they see that credit score of 490, they see that repo, they might string you along a little bit, but they're going to tell you something crazy. 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Once they say that, they know you leaving. 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We're willing to take the risk. 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We tell you bring us $500, we'll put you in the car. 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We'll make it happen.

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0: Hey, I'm Lou Brutus, your Nightman here on 94 Rock. Hey, I'm the Sonic Warrior, Lou Brutus of Hard Drive XL. Coming up this week, Theory of a Dead Man will be joining me every night as featured artist. Other special guests will include Silvertongue, Chad Gray, Bill Murray, Tom Morello, and Black Veil Brides. 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
1: 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Once they see that credit score of 490, they see that repo, they might string you along a little bit, but they're going to tell you something crazy. 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Once they say that, they know you leaving. They know you don't have it. 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We're willing to take the risk. 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We'll put you in the car. That's the difference. You know how risky it is to approve somebody that never paid nobody, that has a repo on their credit? You know how risky?

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6: 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Thank you very much. 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

0: I'm Lou Brutus, your Nightman here on 94 Rock. Hey, I'm the Sonic Warrior, Lou Brutus of Hard Drive XL. Coming up this week, Theory of a Dead Man will be joining me every night as featured artist. Other special guests will include Silvertongue, Chad Gray, Bill Murray, Tom Morello, and Black Veil Brides. Until then, hit me up on the Hard Drive Radio socials, and I'll catch you Monday night for Hard Drive XL.
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3: How many opportunities in life are presented where you get to take a brief moment in time and chat with an alien from another planet, from the most infamous interplanetary band of all time, Gwar? Blothar is the lead singer and bassist, a Viking from a different kind of mother. He thought me worthy of picking his brain, though I do believe he had a different idea on the picking of a brain. I balked at going down that path. We did, however, talk a bit about the origins of Gwar. We talked a bit about what goes into a live show and how everyone should at the very least see Gwar live and in person once. I saw them mid-90s at a club called Pyramids with the Meat Men and Brutal Juice opening up. I still have the ticket. Incredibly visual and unforgettable performance. There were some lost appendages, lots of blood, some other fluids I tend not to talk about, and there might have been a hanger involved. It's all a little blurry right now. So let's take that stroll and appreciate you taking the time. Let's get to getting, shall we?
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3: Is this Blothar?
5: Blothar.
3: Blothar, how you doing, sir?
5: I'm all right.
3: I appreciate you taking the time to call in. I'll get you in and out of here, my friend.
5: All right.
3: For those not in the know, and I'm on the phone with Blothar from Gwar right now, how was Gwar birthed on this planet? How did the band get started?
5: Well, the band got started by an intergalactic mistake. You know, we blew up a planet, and we got banished to Earth. So we're here. Us being here is a punishment.
3: I get that.
5: Yeah.
3: I've been a fan since Sick of You. I got the chance to see Gwar live once, and there's a lot that goes into a live show. How much work is it to get everything up to Gwar standards?
5: Well, it's really more like down to Gwar standards. Gwar is a lot of work. It's the hardest band in the world to be in, but we manage. So far, what we do is we just roll out of bed in the morning and there we are at Intergalactic Rock Stars. And we'd go place to place and set up shop, and then we're attacked by our enemies.
3: Of course.
5: Yeah, it just happens every time. You know, Gwar is a band that has enemies. Like, I wonder if other bands have enemies. You know, who is Slayer's enemy? I don't know.
3: Right?
5: Maybe the band Striper. Striper versus Slayer.
3: That's probably a perfect analogy right there, Blothar. That's probably it, man. Now, when I see a Gwar show, it's like you don't even know the audience is there, as if you're just living out this alternate universe on stage. I mean, what is it like night in, night out, on that stage with all the murder and mayhem?
5: Well, I mean, Gwar is fun. People laugh at a Gwar show. People smile. And that's probably something they don't do at either a Striper or a Slayer show.
3: Probably right.
5: But, people laugh. It's funny. You know, Gwar is hilariously fun. And that's what it's like every night. I love looking out in the crowd and seeing people have a good time.
3: Now, Blothar, many a historic figure has met his or her demise on your stage. Have you ever lost a member of the audience?
5: Lost a member of the audience? Of course we've... Oh, man, yeah, we kill them all the time. Turn them into dog food.
3: You got to eat somehow, I guess, right?
5: Yeah, well, we pull them under the stage and remove their fillings. melt down their jewelry.
3: Of course, yeah. Well, that keeps it going, man. That's good.
5: Yeah. And like I said, it's a good time for everybody, but especially us.
3: Now, what's a story about Gwar that every casual should know?
5: Well, I think that people should know that Gwar is a... Gwar is an art collective. Gwar is a group of artists and musicians that put on a fantastic satirical comedy act. You know, Gwar is as much theater as it is music. And it's, like I said, it's supposed to be a good time.
3: Oh, it's definitely
5: and
3: a good time.
5: I guess as far as the story of Gwar, things you should know is that I think it's enough just to know that Gwar is a band from outer space that screws everything up. We're a bunch of goofballs.
3: Now, what's the proper etiquette when attending a Gwar-fronted intergalactic blood fest?
5: Well, you want to wear something that you don't care about.
3: Right?
5: Know? Like, or just come naked.
3: Absolutely.
5: Yeah, we do like that.
3: Is there any artist out there that you would like to collaborate with or maybe disembowel on stage?
5: Sure. Like, there's a lot of artists that we want to collaborate with. I suppose you're talking about, if you're talking about music artists, of course, Matthew Barney would be fun for us to collaborate with. He's a visual artist. But I don't know. I mean, musically, you know, who are we going to do? I mean, I would love to do an actual song with Chapel Roan. I mean, we did Pink Pony Club. I'd love for her to make an appearance with us and perform the song. And then, you know, we could, I don't know, rip her face off or something.
3: Yeah, some kid comes up and tries to talk to her or something like that.
5: Well, like I said, she's not mean enough to her fans.
3: Right.
5: Seriously abuse them.
3: Now, Blothar, you've toured with a lot of great bands over the years. Have there been any that asked for advice, maybe wanting to adopt some sage Gwar wisdom?
5: Any band that tours with us knows that... we have no advice to give. No, we always imagined that we would influence a whole generation of bands that would dress like fools and do hilarious things on stage. But, I guess it's too much effort. you don't see bands doing it. The band Squid Pisser, who one of our human slaves is involved with, they've asked for advice before, and we just tell them, "Hey, man, you know the secret to our longevity is just hiding in the bathroom. That's worked for us. Just go in the bathroom and you know smoke weed and then come out and." What do you know?
3: And there you are. It's showtime.
5: You're a superstar.
3: There it is. A couple of more questions, Blothar, and then I'll let you get on to the destruction of the universe. Surprisingly, there are still many a human that has never experienced Gwar live. What can the uninitiated expect from a Gwar show?
5: You can expect to get wet.
3: Nice.
5: You can expect to see just a hilarious satirical show. You know, it's a theater event. You can expect to lose your wallet. you can expect to wind up with just one shoe on, and that's without being blackout drunk.
3: Right.
5: Yeah, you just show up, you know, and next thing you know, you're pantsless, rolling around on the floor in a pile of leaves, crying. Yeah, I mean, you can expect to have a lot of fun at a GWAR show. That's really what you can expect. And you can expect to see things that you're not going to forget, ever.
3: I will never forget my GWAR experience. It's one of the best. It's almost kind of like a religious experience. It's a concert unlike anything that you've ever seen before. The visuals, the music, the fandom. It's just like it's the most impressive visual that I've ever seen on stage, man. You guys bring it. Wow. You guys are phenomenal. I love it. I can't wait for you guys coming up next month in Syracuse. What is next for GWAR, Blothar? What is next?
5: Well, I think right now we have Beyond Hell just came out, which is a re-release. But I think that our real next step is going to be Vegas.
3: Nice.
5: We've got to do Vegas. We got to do our own long-running show that rivals the thrill of a Wayne Newton concert.
3: I'm going to start campaigning online for you guys to be next up at the Sphere. Like, GWAR and the Sphere just sounds like one of the most terrifyingly awesome experiences ever.
5: Yeah, I know. That would be great. But, you know, they won't let us in there. They're afraid we're going to ruin everything. And we probably would.
3: Isn't that the point?
5: Yeah, exactly.
3: Well, Blothar, thank you so much for taking the time to hang with me today, my friends. We got a lot of listeners that are going to be coming down and checking you guys live in a couple of weeks. It's a good time. It's always a good time with GWAR. I suggest everybody go and get your tickets and experience this live. Blothar, much success to you, and I hope that you terrorize and destroy as much of the planet as you need, except for maybe our little tiny speck of the universe here.
5: All right. Thank you, sir.
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6: 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They really want you out because to them, you're wasting their time. Once they see that credit score of 490, they see that repo, they might string you along a little bit, but they're going to tell you something crazy, like to get you approved, we need $6,000 down. Once they say that, they know you leaving. They know you don't have it. And that's just the truth. I'm telling you the truth. That's the difference between us and them. We're willing to take the risk. That's the difference. We tell you bring us $500, we'll put you in the car. That's the difference. You know how risky it is to approve somebody that never paid nobody, that has a repo on their credit? You know how risky?

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